He's the nicest thing I've seen. 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

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Yes, right there. 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

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Yeah, I've been mistreated. 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And there's one thing about it, when you're slipping around, you don't want everybody to see you.

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By that time, it was 10:30 then. I looked down the bar at the bartender. 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

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And by that time, it was a quarter to two. Last call for alcohol. I said, "Hey, Mr. Bartender, what do you want?"

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0: I discovered that the root of all the music was right here. And Howlin' Wolf is from this area. He and Bucca White, I guess our two best known blues singers. Howlin' Wolf played at old juke joints and bars over here back in the, best I can tell, 30s and 40s. I think there was a club here, the name of it may have been the 88 Club, which was in the black part of town. And a lot of the older people have, or a few of them have said that they remember him. The tragic thing about all of it is that Aberdeen doesn't remember Bucca White or Howlin' Wolf. And I'm a member of the Mississippi Legislature.
1: Mm-hmm.
0: And I'm going to get them to name the highway out here after Howlin' Wolf and do something for old Bucca. And maybe in this building here, we've even talked about having a room just showing, you know, a sort of a small museum for
2: them. Yeah, the thing they did in Port Arthur for Janis Joplin and the Winter Brothers and George Jones and things like that. And in Eunice, they got the whole
0: Cajun
2: preservation.
0: Yeah, I'm familiar with that.
2: Yeah.
0: But our culture here, and it's, it, to me, it's hard to talk about it without really explaining all the details. Blues music is not slave music. It's music of segregation, which was different. And the culture of Aberdeen historically, as you can probably imagine, it's a small rural Mississippi town. There are a lot of beautiful homes.
2: Yeah.
0: There are a lot of antebellum homes.
2: Yeah.
0: And it was a white culture.
1: Yeah.
0: And nobody knew anything about the blacks. And they had their own culture, and we were separate. And with the changing in the 60s, where the blacks and whites came together, what you have really is the blacks lost their culture. It just faded away. And the black music was picked up not by the Americans, but by the Europeans, the Yardbirds and the Rolling Stones and all those groups were playing almost nothing but black American music, which all, most of it, 90% of it started right here in Mississippi.
3: Thank you very much. It's number nine called Smokestack Lightning.

0: name is Chester Burnett.
1: Yeah, we know, yeah. And he was born on the 10th of June because I got him my birthday also on the 10th of June. No, yeah. And he was born on the 10th of June because I got him my birthday also on the 10th of June.
0: But

0: Monroe County. All of the blacks lived out in the, and another fascinating thing is, are y'all familiar with blues music?
1: Yeah.
2: All right. He's a blues singer.
0: Okay.
2: For 25 years.
0: All right.
2: And he's a blues player.
0: Okay.
3: I did a lot of his cool stuff, you know.
0: They all lived at the crossroads, or they lived in, they lived in quarters. That's what it was called on the big farms out in the country. You would have the black quarters. And their point of communication and visiting and talking, of course, was crossroads. And you have these little crossroads out in Monroe County. The roads are straight out in the prairie area, and there's crossroads. And that's where they used to meet. And the fascinating thing to me is that the music from this side of the state and from the Delta had a similar sound, a similar kind of music, created by isolation and geography. And that's, I guess, what's interesting about how that music evolved. And I've been telling these people for years that we've got a treasure here
3: that we
0: need to be doing something about, that people from all over the world would come down here to see some mementos or something about Howlin' Wolf. You know who Howlin' Wolf is, right?
3: Yeah, I know, man. That's why we came by. And we wondered, we were sitting in the car talking to each other, and we recorded it. What should people know about him over here, you know, because it's a small town. And then we were searching, and then we came across it, and then he said, yeah, we missed it probably. And then we went back, went to a side street, and came to the radio station, and they said we got to go here.
2: But they didn't know nothing about Howlin' Wolf.
0: Nobody
3: did. They didn't know nothing.
0: I do.
3: Yeah.
0: Howlin' Wolf is the father of what I call heavy metal rock. The ZZ Top sound and all is pure Howlin' Wolf. Matter of fact, ZZ Top did a song, Joe, that you need to hear, called My Head's in Mississippi, and it's about Howlin' Wolf. They talk about Howlin' Wolf in the song. I don't know if that's an old one or a more recent one or not. But and I've got
4: she's calling for a camera.
0: Other material too.
4: Thanks.
0: Which I guess y'all have. Why does this say he was called Charlie Patton? Charlie Patton was another singer.
3: Yeah, he was another one, yeah.
0: Yeah.
4: That's just a copy of all the backup information that you had sent me.
0: Yeah, I've got it in here. I've got the most interesting thing I have is the back of a CD from Sun Studios. Howlin' Wolf was the first major recording artist of Sun Records in Memphis, Tennessee before Elvis Presley.
3: Sam Phillips
0: says that this guy showed up who was well over 6 feet tall and his toes stuck out of his boots, and he had on overalls and he looked like he'd been farming. And then he sat down and he started singing. And Howlin' Wolf was their major artist until Elvis Presley. Elvis, as you know, had two songs on his first album. One was That's All Right Mama by Big Boy Crudup, which was a blues tune. The other side was Blue Moon of Kentucky, which was by Bill Monroe, which was bluegrass country. He put them together, and that's where he got rock and roll.
2: Yeah.
0: It's interesting to me that Howlin' Wolf had an effect on all of that. And I'll be glad to tell y'all anything I know and get together any more material I have at home, or ride you out to the Strong community where I think he was from. And you can see it's not gonna be anything like it was when he was growing up, because the quarters are gone. You know, there aren't any quarters anymore.
5: Lord, do everybody feel all right this evening?

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Lord, I ain't gonna let nobody, I ain't gonna let nobody wreck my life. Lord, I ain't gonna let nobody wreck my life this evening.

0: he did go to the Delta, I think, in his teens. And of course, they talk about it here, the Will Dockery Plantation.
1: Yeah, the Dockery Plantation. Yeah, that's where he
0: found. That's an amazing story.
1: A lot of people came from there.
0: Mm-hmm. It's where the Sunnyland train went through, and the P-Van train that Elmore James sang about.
1: Yeah, there's a lot of people come from there. Robert Johnson was from there, too.
0: Yeah, Robert's buried on Highway 7, close to one of those little towns down there. I can't tell you the name of it right now. It's like Magnolia or something like
2: near
0: that.
2: Near Greenwood.
0: Yeah.
2: Itabena.
0: No, he's not buried at Itabena.
2: Nearby.
0: But he's there where the Greyhound bus can come by.
2: Uh-huh. We go there, too.
0: Yeah, no, not. They might want to talk to those folks. So they're doing a story for their, is it Dutch radio?
2: Dutch radio, yeah.
0: They're chasing the roots.
1: Yeah, exactly, yeah. Well, I think Hollywood was one of the major blues singers who influenced a whole lot of European blues singers, singers from Great Britain. And I think a whole lot of people from the States as well. So he was a mighty big guy. He sold a lot of records over there in Chicago when he recorded for the Chess Company. And he did a lot of recordings with Willie Dixon, who was also from Mississippi, I think. A lot of them came from Mississippi, so...
3: The white people I've talked to remember hearing him at their church, uh-huh. Which the church is no longer there. It was the church over where the... clinic over near the hospital. You remember the old?
0: I thought there was an old club over there. Grady Rollins told me about the 88 Club. Or
3: yeah, well, it's
0: like
3: probably
0: that.
3: Both places, but the people I'm talking to talk about it in church.
0: They say it was in church.
3: I'll use the phone.
1: A lot of people re-recorded his songs, you know. So he's one of the people who was pretty famous. I mean, Sonny Boy Williamson, mm-hmm. Willie Rice Miller. Holland Wolf, Muddy Waters, Willie Dixon, and that kind of people were very big.
0: The big ones.
1: Yeah, that's the big ones.
0: And they're all from this city.
4: See, now why I tracked you down.
1: But what amazes me that we were looking for clubs and things where blues is played. But there in Houston, there are two, probably three clubs where blues is played, and it's very minor music. I mean, and there's no airplay at all. And that was the same in... In New Orleans, you got all kinds of types of music, but there's a little blues. And I wonder what it is. I mean,
0: there are still blues clubs in Mississippi. There are a few in Jackson, and the Delta has them, but they're not what you really think of as clubs. They're still juke joints. And they're still out in the rural areas, and they're still practically inaccessible unless you know where they are. But the blues music itself is largely appreciated and preserved by the, I would say, more wealthy whites.
1: Yeah, the colleges and things like that, universities.
0: The African-American culture is not really interested in the old blues. Just like when I was a kid, I wasn't really interested in old country music. I thought it was old-fashioned.
1: Yeah, I know what you mean.
0: And that's the same way with kids today.

0: I'm going to tell you a story. Does it bother you having those trucks going by in the background? Will that mess you up?
1: Oh,
0: that
1: doesn't
2: That's good.
0: That adds color to it.
1: Yeah. Well,
0: 10 years ago, I started running for public office. We were having elections in Mississippi, and I was running for the legislature. And in order to get elected in our area, you have to get out and go what we call door to door. You knock on the doors of people's houses, you go in and talk to them. Well, I got an opportunity to meet a lot of black people and a lot of white people as I went through my district. I had never been to Elvis's birthplace, which is just a few miles up the road in Tupelo. A few years ago, someone from New York came down who hired me as their lawyer, and we had to go to another town that Bill Monroe plays at a lot called Boonville, Mississippi. We were coming back, and he said, "Have you ever been to Elvis's birthplace?" I said, "No, I haven't. I'll be glad to take you." And I told him this story. When I was traveling around the district meeting people, when I would go into a black person's house, somewhere in their house, there would be a picture or a plate or an old-fashioned fan that would have Robert Kennedy and John F. Kennedy and Martin Luther King on it. They would have some icon in their home. Mm-hmm. You go into a middle-class whites or the poor whites house, and they would have two things. They would have one of Jesus knocking at a door with a little light hanging over it. You may have seen him. You can turn the light on and light up the picture. That was Jesus knocking at the door. The other picture they would have somewhere would be Elvis. They would have a picture of Elvis on the wall, which meant that he was right up there with Jesus in our culture. So I told this story to my client from New York, and we go on to Elvis's birthplace in Tupelo, and we walk in, and I think you'll see it there, hanging on the wall is a picture of Jesus knocking at the door. So see if it's not there when you get there.
2: All right. We'll see.

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